0: has ever seen. Sir Garfield Sobers was just 17 when he made his West Indies debut, and in 1958 he set a new record for a test innings, scoring 365 against Pakistan. But as well as his elegant batting, he was an astonishingly versatile bowler, taking 235 test wickets with both pace and spin. In 1968, while playing for Nottinghamshire, he became the first batter to hit six sixes in an over, sealing his status as one of the game's all-time greats.
1: India has launched its first hydrogen-powered train, joining a small number of countries testing the technology in an effort to reduce carbon emissions. The new train runs on a 90-kilometre-long route and emits only heat and steam as byproducts. This school student welcomed the new service to his region.
2: It is a very nice initiative. It is the only train that releases water vapors by taking hydrogen gas, and this initiative is taken to reduce pollution because in today's world, global warming is increasing so much.
1: To sport, and in the NRL, the Cronulla Sharks have beaten Newcastle 20 points to 18. Sharks coach Craig Fitzgibbon says he was impressed with his side's ability to hold off the Knights.
3: They turned up, they're a handful tonight, and they're a good side, so just like the way we didn't go away at all. Not at any point to us this, not stay at it.
1: The Sydney Roosters claimed a fourth straight victory with their 8-point win over the Melbourne Storm. In golf, Australia's Lucas Herbert has made history joining a small group of players to have ever shot a round of 62 at a major tournament. Herbert finished 8-under at the British Open at Royal Birkdale with birdies on 6 of his opening 9 holes to take the overall lead at the end of the second round. American Sam Burns also shot a 62 to enter the history books. And in the AFL, Adelaide downed Sydney at the SCG, 87 points to 71. It's the Swans' first loss at home this season.
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Bing Jang 91.5. It's 8 minutes past 10, 12 degrees in Wellington. Shortly we'll hear from Sam and Dave, and we'll also have Brian Ferry.

0: 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More than just accountants, Ryan and Rankmore, sponsor Bingjing 91.5.
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1: Making news in the Wellington and District Leader, the Daily Liberal, 7 News and Government Sources, I'm Tony Graham. Tens of thousands of public hospital patients throughout New South Wales were treated to morning tea with lemon myrtle shortbreads made with native Indigenous flavours in a tribute by HealthShare New South Wales to last week's NAIDOC Week, celebrated throughout the nation. It's a big feather in the cap for Wellington's Dreamtime Tucker operator, Herb Smith, to be the first appointed to the task of supplying 20,000 biscuit twin packs for the health organisation. At the Dubbo Regional Council Standing Committee meeting on Tuesday night, July 14, councillors noted the report which outlined that council approved 57 development applications in the month of May 2026, including approval for the much-vaunted alterations and additions to the Wellington Soldiers Memorial Club, valued at $4.8 million. Also, that a development application for a limestone quarry at Highfield Lane, Geary and 828 Ponto Falls Road, Maryvale, be approved, subject to conditions of development consent. Squadron Energy Yongla Wind Farm Project Director Sanjay Goel says the completion of the Gilmer Road and Mitchell Highway intersection upgrade will move the project onto the final component delivery phase.
3: Most of the foundations are done now, so 60 out of the 69 foundations are complete. But one of the key components of this project, the actual wind turbine tower and the blades, which are like quite large. So each of the blades about 80 metres long and it's about 35 tonnes. So quite a substantial piece of kit that we need to move from Newcastle, which was the port of import, into Australia. And then from there, there's quite large trailers that come out to take these blades to the job site. We're expecting in the next 2 or 3 weeks, we'll be starting these deliveries. And out of all the works that have been done, the Mitchell-Gooma intersection is one of the quite a large intersection that had to be upgraded just to be able to navigate around the corner.
1: Acer Res has awarded more than $2.1 million for community projects under its community grants program, with initiatives being funded across 11 towns in Central West Arana Res, including in Wellington. Mount Arthur receives funding towards a reserve land manager at Mount Arthur Reserve, along with Friends of Burrendong Arboretum, the Wiradjuri Collection Stage 1, Wellington Athletics, equipping Wellington Little Athletics for growth, and a concrete apron for Wellington Men's Shed. Wellington Lions Pre-Love Bookstore will be officially opened this Saturday, July 18 at 10 a.m. at the new shop in 9 and 10 Nanama Crescent opposite the Commonwealth Bank. The doors open between 9:30 a.m. and 1:30 p.m. and there will be a special half-price sale of all non-fiction Aussie books. The bookstore also trades in CDs, DVDs and jigsaw puzzles and during the week are open Thursday and Friday 10 to 2. Mid Macquarie Land Care will also launch Wellington River Care in Pioneer Park this Saturday from 10 to 12. The weather outlook: sunny to cloudy as daytime maximum temperatures shift below the mid-teens as nighttime minimums decrease. Daily conditions today 6 to 17 and Sunday also 6 to 17. Relative humidity ranging from 54% day and 96% night, with wind speed between 3 and 12 kilometres per hour this week. UV index moderate, sunrise 7:05 a.m, sunset 5:15 p.m. Burrendong Dam is at 30% capacity, Windermere 83.

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1: Macquarie Homestay offers a beacon of hope and support for families facing medical challenges. 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Macquarie Homestay eases the burden during some of life's toughest moments.
2: Binjiang.

Bing Jang 91.5, it's 10:37, 14 degrees in Wellington. Shortly we'll hear from Guyanne and we'll also have David Bowie. But before then, folks, it's time to catch up with what's happening around the town. And as you've heard on the local news, the grand opening of the Lions Book Fair, now in Nanama Crescent, is currently underway. They have a July sale or half price on non-fiction books and books about Australia. There's cash and card payments accepted. There's wheelchair access available as well. And they're open Thursday through to Saturday. Also, the River Care launch at Pioneer this morning. There's a morning tea provided and you can sign up to volunteer and learn about bush regeneration. You can also plant some trees. And for further information, you can contact Mid Macquarie Land Care. The Museum and Historical Society AGM is on Wednesday night at 6 o'clock. On Thursday, again with Little River Land Care, they are holding a practical soil workshop featuring soil test interpretation and focusing on local soil constraints and the best way to boost your on-farm productivity. And that's being held at Larris Lee, 9:30 to 2:30 on Thursday. Please look up our Bing Jang Facebook page under the What's On section for further details. The Wax Community Bush Tucker Garden Workshop. There'll also be a barbecue lunch provided. And you can try a native cordial sampling. And that's from 10 a.m. through to 1 p.m. on Thursday. Today, the Redbacks versus Narromine Grillers at Narromine. The library is open till midday and the museum is open till 2 o'clock.

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3: Hello, I'm David Cameron. The Prime Minister's announced the government's preliminary response to the national report on Islamophobia. Special Envoy Aftab Malik made 54 recommendations last September, including that the government confront Islamophobia with the same urgency as other forms of discrimination. Anthony Albanese says the government is still considering some recommendations.
4: What we've done is to respond to all of the recommendations. Some of them we have adopted in full and are acting on already. Others we'll give further consideration to.
3: The US military says it's carrying out further strikes on Iran for the seventh night in a row. Iranian state media are reporting the sound of explosions in several locations. The BBC's Nick Johnson reports from Washington.
5: In the latest violence, Iran's state media reported there'd been a number of explosions in the central Iranian city of Yazd. Its elite Revolutionary Guard Corps also said that two oil tankers had caught fire after passing through a mined route near the Strait of Hormuz. Earlier, Tehran accused Washington of targeting its civilian infrastructure, including bridges, a railway station, and an airport. But a White House spokesperson told the BBC the US had only attacked military targets.
3: A baby humpback whale is being tested for a deadly strain of bird flu as a precaution after it died on a beach near Cronulla in Sydney's south yesterday. The 4.5-metre-long calf was stranded on Greenhills Beach. Whales are considered low risk for the H5 bird flu. The World Food Programme has warned that the besieged Sudanese city of El Obeid is becoming the country's epicentre of hunger and displacement. Nearly 500,000 people there are facing emergency levels of hunger. The agency's Sudan director, Abdullah Abwadat, says a growing influx of people fleeing conflict is pushing the city towards a humanitarian catastrophe.
6: WFP has been helping between 3 to 5 million people who are classified again in emergency or catastrophe, emergency or food security levels. We want to do more for sure, but of course we are also stretched on our resources. But definitely, we have the access. We can deliver the food and we can be there and we can work with partners on the ground. Resources are limiting us to do that one.
3: One of the greatest cricketers of all time, Sir Garfield Sobers, has died. He was 89. Born in Barbados, Sobers played for the West Indies for 2 decades. He excelled at every element of the game, an aggressive top-order batsman, athletic fielder, and a bowler who could switch between spin and seam. A series of inclusive snow festivals is continuing today in Victoria's Falls Creek. The Para Adaptive Festival has expanded from Threadbow to 4 different locations to increase inclusion in snow sports and inspire the next generation of winter para athletes. Para Pathway Manager at Snow Australia, Bobby Kelly, spoke to National Radio News about the program.
7: We had our first adaptive festival in Threadbow, which went really well, and that was in June. And we're having our Falls Creek Adaptive Festival. It will be the first one in Victoria. And then we will have our Buller Adaptive Festival and Parrish Adaptive Festival later in the season.
3: In the AFL, a depleted Port Adelaide lineup will face ladder-leading Fremantle at Adelaide Oval today.
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It was just two lovers sitting in the car, listening to Blonde, falling for each other. Pink and orange skies, feeling super childish. No Donald Glover. 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

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Radio on blast, make the moment last. She got solar power. Minutes feel like hours. 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
1: 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Tens of thousands of public hospital patients throughout New South Wales were treated to morning tea with lemon myrtle shortbreads made with native indigenous flavours in a tribute by HealthShare New South Wales to last week's NAIDOC Week celebrated throughout the nation. It's a big feather in the cap for Wellington's Dreamtime Tucker operator, Herb Smith, to be the first appointed to the task of supplying 20,000 biscuit twin packs for the health organisation. At the Dubbo Regional Council Standing Committee meeting on Tuesday night, July 14, councillors noted the report which outlined that council approved 57 development applications in the month of May 2026, including approval for the much-vaunted alterations and additions to the Wellington Soldiers Memorial Club, valued at $4.8 million. Also, that a development application for a limestone quarry at Highfield Lane, Geary and 828 Ponto Falls Road, Maryvale, be approved, subject to conditions of development consent. Squadron Energy Yungla Wind Farm Project Director Sanjay Goel says the completion of the Gilmer Road and Mitchell Highway intersection upgrade will move the project onto the final component delivery phase.
4: Most of the foundations are done now, so 60 out of the 69 foundations are complete. But one of the key components of this project is the actual wind turbine tower and the blades, which are like quite large. So each of the blades about 80 metres long and it's about 35 tonnes. So quite a substantial piece of kit that we need to move from Newcastle, which was the port of import, into Australia. And then from there, there's quite large trailers that come out to take these blades to the job site. We're expecting in the next 2 or 3 weeks, we'll be starting these deliveries. And out of all the works that have been done, the Mitchell-Gooma intersection is one of the quite a large intersection that had to be upgraded just to be able to navigate around the corner.
1: ACERES has awarded more than $2.1 million for community projects under its Community Grants Program, with initiatives being funded across 11 towns in Central West Arana Res, including in Wellington. Mount Arthur receives funding towards a reserve land manager at Mount Arthur Reserve, along with Friends of Burrinong Arboretum, the Wiradjuri Collection Stage 1, Wellington Athletics, equipping Wellington Little Athletics for growth, and a concrete apron for Wellington Men's Shed. Wellington Lions Pre-Love Bookstore will be officially opened this Saturday, July 18 at 10 a.m. at the new shop in 9 and 10 Nanima Crescent opposite the Commonwealth Bank. The doors open between 9:30 a.m. and 1:30 p.m. and there will be a special half-price sale of all non-fiction Aussie books. The bookstore also trades in CDs, DVDs and jigsaw puzzles and during the week are open Thursday and Friday 10 to 2. Mid-Macquarie Land Care will also launch Wellington River Care in Pioneer Park this Saturday from 10 to 12. The weather outlook. Sunny to cloudy as daytime maximum temperatures shift below the mid-teens as nighttime minimums decrease. Daily conditions today 6 to 17 and Sunday also 6 to 17. Relative humidity ranging from 54% day and 96% night with wind speed between 3 and 12 kilometres per hour this week. UV index moderate, sunrise 7:05 a.m, sunset 5:15 p.m. Burrendong Dam is at 30% capacity, Windermere 83.

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1: Binjang.

Bing Jang 91.5, it's 11:40, 15 degrees in Wellington. Shortly we'll hear from Rufus and we'll also have the Rolling Stones. But before then, folks, it's time to catch up with what's happening around the town for the final time today before I finish up. So the grand opening of the Lions Book Fair is happening today. They're now in Nanoma Crescent. They have a July sale, half price on non-fiction books and books about Australia. There's cash and cards accepted. They have wheelchair access available and they're open Thursday to Saturday. The Rivercare launch at Pioneer Park, you would have probably missed this by now, but morning tea was provided. You can sign up to become a volunteer and learn about bush regeneration and maybe plant some trees. And for more information, you could contact Macquarie Landcare. But I think, as we've heard on the local news, that might be just about winding down now. I think they finish at 12 today with that one. The Wellington Museum and Historical Society having their AGM on Wednesday at 6 o'clock. On Thursday, the Little River Landcare are holding a practical soil workshop featuring soil test interpretation, focusing on local soil constraints and the best way to boost your on-farm productivity. And that's being held at Larris Lee, 9:30 to 2:30 on Thursday. Please look up our Bing Jang Facebook page under the What's On section for further details. The Wax Community Bush Tucker Garden Workshop and Barbecue Lunch is on Thursday as well. And you can also try native cordial sampling, and that's 10 a.m. to 1 p.m. on Thursday. Today, the Redbacks versus Narromine Gorillas at Narromine. The library is open till midday, so if you're needing their services, you've got to about 15 minutes before they close. And the museum is open till 2 o'clock this afternoon. And for further information on the above-mentioned events, please look up our Bing Jang Facebook page under the What's On section.

0: The fun continues at the Willow Soldiers Club with raffles every Tuesday, Friday and Sunday night. Plus there's bingo Tuesday to Thursday and Friday High Rollers bingo on the last Friday of the month. 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
1: Binjang 91.5, it's 11:57, and that's it for me today, folks. I'm heading home. I'll be back on Monday afternoon and catch up with you then. Bye, folks.

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2: Hello, I'm David Cameron. The federal government has responded to recommendations to combat Islamophobia. Special Envoy Aftab Malik's final report was published in September last year with 54 recommendations. Labor says it's still considering some of those but has accepted others in full. Prime Minister Anthony Albanese says they're focused on keeping all communities safe.
3: Based on the envoy's four guiding principles, it builds on the work we've already done, including funding security at places of worship, strengthening hate crime laws, and banning extremist hate groups. Governments have a responsibility to build a stronger Australia.
2: Authorities have charged the owner of a distillery in Laos after a mass methanol poisoning incident killed two young Australian women. Danish officials confirmed the charges after international media outlets were denied entry to a press conference outlining the development, nearly 2 years after the deaths of Bianca Jones and Holly Morton Bowles. The Melbourne teenagers, both 19, fell seriously ill and died after staying at a hostel in November 2024. Two Danish women, an American man and a British woman, also died in the incident. Denmark's Ministry of Foreign Affairs confirmed in a statement that charges were officially laid by Laos officials yesterday. The charges relate to selling food that's harmful to health and operating an illegal business. Oscar-winning actor Brenda Fricker has died, aged 81. She was the first Irish actor to win an Oscar for her role in the 1989 film My Left Foot. She also played the Pigeon Lady in Home Alone 2. Her death was confirmed by her agent, who described the actor as a legend. Young skiers, or those new to snow, are being encouraged to hit the slopes for the Para-Adaptive Festival. It kicked off in Thredbo last month and it's followed by this weekend's Falls Creek Festival, while Mount Buller and Perisher will host events later in the year. Para Pathway Manager at Snow Australia, Bobby Kelly, has told National Radio News the event is inspiring new talent.
4: Our Paralympic team has actually attended a lot of our adaptive festivals and also skied a lot with our development team. So they're always coming to our events and making sure they inspire the next generation coming up. It's been great because they all work together and learn from each other, which is pretty cool to see with everyone in their Australian jackets coming and helping out.
2: The Rolling Stones have pulled level with their 60s rivals, the Beatles, for number one albums after their latest record, Foreign Tongues, shot to the top of the UK charts a week after its release. Both the Stones and the Beatles now have 15 UK number one albums. Former Beatle Sir Paul McCartney makes a guest appearance playing bass guitar on the album. Organisers of the Football World Cup say they're closely monitoring the air quality in New Jersey, where the tournament's final will be played. Wildfire smoke billowing down from Canada has set off alerts of dangerously unhealthy air quality across multiple US states. From Toronto, the BBC's Jessica Murphy reports.
5: The smoke has drifted towards Detroit, Chicago, Washington and New York, four U.S. cities with some of the worst air quality in the world right now. In New York, officials have been urging people to stay indoors. The governor of New York, Kathy Hochul, said residents should protect themselves. There's also concern that poor air quality could lead to disruptions to one of sports' biggest events, the World Cup final in New Jersey on Sunday.
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2: On a hot summer night, would you offer your throat to the wolf with the red roses?
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2: Yes.
3: Again? Will he offer me his hunger?
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2: Yes.
3: Yes.
2: On a hot summer night, would you offer your throat to the wolf with the red roses?
3: Yes.
2: I bet you say that to all the boys.

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1: 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Tens of thousands of public hospital patients throughout New South Wales were treated to morning tea with lemon myrtle shortbreads made with native Indigenous flavours in a tribute by HealthShare New South Wales to last week's NAIDOC Week, celebrated throughout the nation. It's a big feather in the cap for Wellington's Dreamtime Tucker operator, Herb Smith, to be the first appointed to the task of supplying 20,000 biscuit twin packs for the health organisation. At the Dubbo Regional Council Standing Committee meeting on Tuesday night, July 14, councillors noted the report which outlined that council approved 57 development applications in the month of May 2026, including approval for the much-vaunted alterations and additions to the Wellington Soldiers Memorial Club, valued at $4.8 million. Also, that a development application for a limestone quarry at Highfield Lane, Geary and 828 Ponto Falls Road, Maryvale, be approved, subject to conditions of development consent. Squadron Energy Yongla Wind Farm Project Director Sanjay Goel says the completion of the Gilmer Road and Mitchell Highway intersection upgrade will move the project onto the final component delivery phase.
3: Most of the foundations are done now, so 60 out of the 69 foundations are complete. But one of the key components of this project is the actual wind turbine tower and the blades, which are like quite large. So each of the blades about 80 metres long and it's about 35 tonnes. So quite a substantial piece of kit that we need to move from Newcastle, which was the port of import, into Australia. And then from there, there's quite large trailers that come out to take these blades to the job site. We're expecting in the next 2 or 3 weeks, we'll be starting these deliveries. And out of all the works that have been done, the Mitchell-Gooma intersection is one of the quite a large intersection that had to be upgraded just to be able to navigate around the corner.
1: ACERES has awarded more than $2.1 million for community projects under its Community Grants Program, with initiatives being funded across 11 towns in Central West Arana Res, including in Wellington. Mount Arthur receives funding towards a reserve land manager at Mount Arthur Reserve, along with Friends of Burrendong Arboretum, the Wiradjuri Kletchen Stage 1, Wellington Athletics, equipping Wellington Little Athletics for growth, and a concrete apron for Wellington Men's Shed. Wellington Lions Pre-Love Bookstore will be officially opened this Saturday, July 18 at 10 a.m. at the new shop in 9 and 10 Nanima Crescent opposite the Commonwealth Bank. The doors open between 9:30 a.m. and 1:30 p.m. and there will be a special half-price sale of all non-fiction Aussie books. The bookstore also trades in CDs, DVDs and jigsaw puzzles, and during the week are open Thursday and Friday 10 to 2. Mid-Macquarie Land Care will also launch Wellington River Care in Pioneer Park this Saturday from 10 to 12. The weather outlook. Sunny to cloudy as daytime maximum temperatures shift below the mid-teens as nighttime minimums decrease. Daily conditions today 6 to 17 and Sunday also 6 to 17. Relative humidity ranging from 54% day and 96% night, with wind speed between 3 and 12 kilometres per hour this week. UV index moderate, sunrise 7:05 a.m, sunset 5:15 p.m. Burrendong Dam is at 30% capacity, wind a mere 83.

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1: National Radio News.
2: Hello, I'm David Cameron. The federal government has responded to recommendations to combat Islamophobia. Special Envoy Aftab Malik's final report was published in September last year with 54 recommendations. Labor says it's still considering some of those but has accepted others in full. Prime Minister Anthony Albanese says they're focused on keeping all communities safe.
3: Based on the envoy's four guiding principles, it builds on the work we've already done, including funding security at places of worship, strengthening hate crime laws, and banning extremist hate groups. Governments have a responsibility to build a stronger Australia.
2: Authorities have charged the owner of a distillery in Laos after a mass methanol poisoning incident killed two young Australian women. Danish officials confirmed the charges after international media outlets were denied entry to a press conference outlining the development, nearly 2 years after the deaths of Bianca Jones and Holly Morton Bowles. The Melbourne teenagers, both 19, fell seriously ill and died after staying at a hostel in November 2024. Two Danish women, an American man and a British woman, also died in the incident. Denmark's Ministry of Foreign Affairs confirmed in a statement that charges were officially laid by Laos officials yesterday. The charges relate to selling food that's harmful to health and operating an illegal business. Oscar-winning actor Brenda Fricker has died, aged 81. She was the first Irish actor to win an Oscar for her role in the 1989 film My Left Foot. She also played the Pigeon Lady in Home Alone 2. Her death was confirmed by her agent, who described the actor as a legend. Young skiers, or those new to snow, are being encouraged to hit the slopes for the Para-Adaptive Festival. It kicked off in Thredbo last month and it's followed by this weekend's Falls Creek Festival, while Mount Buller and Perisher will host events later in the year. Para Pathway Manager at Snow Australia, Bobby Kelly, has told National Radio News the event is inspiring new talent.
4: Our Paralympic team has actually attended a lot of our adaptive festivals and also skied a lot with our development team. So they're always coming to our events and making sure they inspire the next generation coming up. It's been great because they all work together and learn from each other, which is pretty cool to see with everyone in their Australian jackets coming and helping out.
2: The Rolling Stones have pulled level with their 60s rivals, the Beatles, for number one albums after their latest record, Foreign Tongues, shot to the top of the UK charts a week after its release. Both the Stones and the Beatles now have 15 UK number one albums. Former Beatles Sir Paul McCartney makes a guest appearance playing bass guitar on the album. Organisers of the Football World Cup say they're closely monitoring the air quality in New Jersey, where the tournament's final will be played. Wildfire smoke billowing down from Canada has set off alerts of dangerously unhealthy air quality across multiple US states. From Toronto, the BBC's Jessica Murphy reports.
5: The smoke has drifted towards Detroit, Chicago, Washington and New York, four U.S. cities with some of the worst air quality in the world right now. In New York, officials have been urging people to stay indoors. The governor of New York, Kathy Hochul, said residents should protect themselves. There's also concern that poor air quality could lead to disruptions to one of sport's biggest events, the World Cup final in New Jersey on Sunday.
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1: G'day, I'm Andrew G, independent federal member for Clare. I recently moved a motion in the Australian Parliament calling on governments to bring in a support package for our businesses going broke because of the indefinite closure of the Great Western Highway, and also to commit major funding in the budget for improved road access between the Central West and Sydney. Unbelievably, when it came to a vote, no Labor or One Nation MP supported it, and hardly any Liberals or Nationals either. Rest assured that I'll be keeping up the fight for the support our communities need and deserve. Authorised by AG Orange.
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1: 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Tens of thousands of public hospital patients throughout New South Wales were treated to morning tea with lemon myrtle shortbreads made with native Indigenous flavours in a tribute by HealthShare New South Wales to last week's NAIDOC Week celebrated throughout the nation. It's a big feather in the cap for Wellington's Dreamtime Tucker operator, Herb Smith, to be the first appointed to the task of supplying 20,000 biscuit twin packs for the health organisation. At the Dubbo Regional Council Standing Committee meeting on Tuesday night, July 14, councillors noted the report which outlined that council approved 57 development applications in the month of May 2026, including approval for the much-vaunted alterations and additions to the Wellington Soldiers Memorial Club, valued at $4.8 million. Also, that a development application for a limestone quarry at Highfield Lane, Geary and 828 Ponto Falls Road, Maryvale, be approved, subject to conditions of development consent. Squadron Energy Yongla Wind Farm Project Director Sanjay Goel says the completion of the Gilmer Road and Mitchell Highway intersection upgrade will move the project onto the final component delivery phase.
4: Most of the foundations are done now, so 60 out of the 69 foundations are complete. But one of the key components of this project, the actual wind turbine tower and the blades, which are like quite large. So each of the blades about 80 metres long and it's about 35 tonnes. So quite a substantial piece of kit that we need to move from Newcastle, which was the port of import, into Australia. And then from there, there's quite large trailers that come out to take these blades to the job site. We're expecting in the next 2 or 3 weeks, we'll be starting these deliveries. And out of all the works that have been done, the Mitchell-Gooma intersection is one of the quite a large intersection that had to be upgraded just to be able to navigate around the corner.
1: Acer Res has awarded more than $2.1 million for community projects under its community grants program, with initiatives being funded across 11 towns in Central West Arana Res, including in Wellington. Mount Arthur receives funding towards a reserve land manager at Mount Arthur Reserve, along with Friends of Burrendong Arboretum, the Wiradjuri Collection Stage 1, Wellington Athletics, equipping Wellington Little Athletics for growth, and a concrete apron for Wellington Men's Shed. Wellington Lions Pre-Love Bookstore will be officially opened this Saturday, July 18 at 10 a.m. at the new shop in 9 and 10 Nanama Crescent opposite the Commonwealth Bank. The doors open between 9:30 a.m. and 1:30 p.m. and there will be a special half-price sale of all non-fiction Aussie books. The bookstore also trades in CDs, DVDs and jigsaw puzzles and during the week are open Thursday and Friday 10 to 2. Mid-Macquarie Land Care will also launch Wellington River Care in Pioneer Park this Saturday from 10 to 12. The weather outlook. Sunny to cloudy as daytime maximum temperatures shift below the mid-teens as nighttime minimums decrease. Daily conditions today 6 to 17 and Sunday also 6 to 17. Relative humidity ranging from 54% day and 96% night with wind speed between 3 and 12 kilometres per hour this week. UV index moderate, sunrise 7:05 a.m, sunset 5:15 p.m. Burrendong Dam is at 30% capacity, Windermere 83.

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0: You're listening to Tony Graham on Binjang 91.5. And today I'm talking to the Mayor of Dubbo Regional Council, Josh Black. G'day, Josh.
1: G'day, Tony. G'day, listeners.
0: Well, you've just had a standing committee meeting and there was a few things that were discussed and different things happening there. So let's go through that.
1: One of the major ones for the Wellington region is the draft planning agreement for the Maryvale Solar Farm. Now, people might look at it and say, oh, how come there's not enough money going to this or that? But you've got to remember, this was approved back in 2019, the approval for this solar farm. So the planning agreement is negotiated under the rules back then. But council then negotiated a bit of money, which would be a bit more today under today's current standards. But remember, it's under the 2019 standards. So some of the money from there will be going into community projects. Some will be for sealing a couple of the roads around the solar farm for local residents, and that'll last for 25 years.
0: Okay. And then you were looking at homeless people in public places, which is always a very concerning thing, isn't it?
1: Yeah, that's right. So the policy, what we can do, so being homeless isn't a crime, and if someone is homeless, then there's a whole heap of failings of the system, state and federal funded, before someone even becomes homeless. So it's a growing problem in society, and we've got to do what we can as a council to help pick up the pieces when it gets to the very end of the line and someone becomes homeless in a public place, remembering it's really the state and federal government's responsibility. So we're going to assess the policy, get a report back to the November meeting, but instead of just looking internally at how we think the policy has worked, it's to go out to external stakeholders in the community and ask people in the community their thoughts on how council's policy has worked. The 12-month anniversary will be coming up in October, so getting ready for that and basically talking to people on the ground and saying, how's it actually working within the community, about linking up people who are experiencing homelessness with the right service providers. And I'd like to see, obviously, everyone in some form of proper accommodation. But it's getting increasingly difficult to do as the state government's not building enough social and public housing and not being funded enough from the feds either. So we'll do what we can at council, but we're fairly limited in what we can actually do.
0: Okay. And the libraries are running a literacy open day.
1: There's the big library open day. So there's the Library and Information Week coming up on the 27th of July to the 2nd of August. And the open day will be held at the Wellington Library branch on Thursday the 30th of July. Now, 40% of New South Wales residents don't have a library card. So there's a whole stack of people out there who can go along and join up. If you're not a member, it's free to join. And if you join between the 27th of July and the 2nd of August, you go in the draw to win a pair of Apple AirPods. So that's an incentive enough to go in and sign up. But look, there's so much at the library now. It's not like when we were kids and there was just newspapers and a few World Book encyclopedias and those sort of things. There's all the online resources. You can read all the newspapers online for free. You can do that from home. You can get books delivered at home, etc., etc. There's heaps of different things that you can do at the library. And it's amazing when you go into the library, Tony, what a vibrant place they are. There's always new resources. There's the Lego clubs. There's heaps of after-school and school holiday activities being run for the kids by the amazing staff at the library. So, look, I encourage anyone who hasn't been to the library for a while, make use of your library. And it's not funded enough by the state government. A lot of other states, it's 50-50 council and state government funding, but in New South Wales, it's nowhere near that. It's been pegged, the funding has been pegged right back. So we've got a notice of motion to move. We'll do a bit of advocacy work coming up through council on the state government to try to get it back on the agenda to fund libraries at a much higher rate, to take the pressure off ratepayers, but also to be able to provide a better service.
0: Yes, okay. Well, of course, now it's the new financial year, so there's a reset on the bulky rubbish pickup to start with. And I think you're entitled to two a year now, aren't you? Apart from the fact that you can also get a ticket to take stuff to the dump if you need to do it that way. In addition, and that's all apart. Yeah, that's all apart from the household cleanup, the chemical household cleanup. That's also will be operating soon.
1: Yeah, no, you're right there. So the tip voucher, everyone gets a tip voucher, plus you can also book in the bulky rubbish, but you can swap one for the other. So, look, there's so many opportunities to get rid of your household waste for free in the correct way that there shouldn't be anyone dumping illegally. It does cost us a lot of money. And so I really encourage people to make use of the tip voucher, but also your one free bulky waste, which you can then convert. So you can get online and you can book that in, or just go into council or ring council and get it sorted. So instead of just the one a year, there's multiple ways there and you can do it whenever you want. And that also feeds into the Plastic Free July, where this is right across Australia, but council is really encouraging people to look at making sure that plastics are recycled and they don't end up in the environment. And what can we do amongst our daily lives to reduce the use of single-use plastics? So you know that when you go to certain fast food establishments now, you don't get a plastic straw. It's like a cardboard straw. Stopping all those plastics, single-use plastics that you use once then throw away, stopping them from getting into the environment is good for everyone, Tony.
0: Absolutely it is. Now, there's been a boundary adjustment that we've had on the news and everything out there at Yeovil. So how did that go? There was an official change last week, wasn't there?
1: That's right. Last Friday, a little ceremony out there, and it was put on by Cabonshire, the amazing Kevin Beattie and his team. Did a great job in the Yeovil community and North Yeovil community. So there was a little ceremony to cut a ribbon across the little bridge, Buckenbar Creek Bridge. Phil Donato and Andrew G were there, and Councillor Lucas Butler and myself from Dubbo, and a few councillors from Cabon as well. So look, after 141 years, there was a lot of people, Yeovil locals, who were happy to see North Yeovil and Yeovil reunited. And we'd been paying, Dubbo Regional Council had been paying Cabonshire Council for a while to do the garbage pickups and the mowing and whippersnipping and those sort of things while they're doing all of that in Yeovil. Just drive 30 seconds across the bridge to North Yeovil and run around there as well. So, look, this is a good thing, and everyone was very happy. There was no complaints, and it was a fantastic free barbecue put on by the Yeovil community there.
0: Fantastic. Well, what a great outcome that was. And we've been talking to Josh Black. Thanks very much, Josh.
1: Thanks, Tony.
0: Josh is the Mayor of Dubbo Regional Council, and you've been talking to Josh and Tony Graham, your host on Binjang 91.5.
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1: The fun continues at the Wellow Soldiers Club with raffles every Tuesday, Friday and Sunday night. Plus there's bingo Tuesday to Thursday and Friday High Rollers Bingo on the last Friday of the month. 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
1: National Radio News.
2: Hello, I'm David Cameron. The federal government has responded to recommendations to combat Islamophobia. Special Envoy Aftab Malik's final report was published in September last year with 54 recommendations. Labor says it's still considering some of those but has accepted others in full. Prime Minister Anthony Albanese says they're focused on keeping all communities safe.
3: Based on the envoy's four guiding principles, it builds on the work we've already done, including funding security at places of worship, strengthening hate crime laws, and banning extremist hate groups. Governments have a responsibility to build a stronger Australia.
2: Authorities have charged the owner of a distillery in Laos after a mass methanol poisoning incident killed two young Australian women. Danish officials confirmed the charges after international media outlets were denied entry to a press conference outlining the development, nearly 2 years after the deaths of Bianca Jones and Holly Morton Bowles. The Melbourne teenagers, both 19, fell seriously ill and died after staying at a hostel in November 2024. Two Danish women, an American man and a British woman, also died in the incident. Denmark's Ministry of Foreign Affairs confirmed in a statement that charges were officially laid by Laos officials yesterday. The charges relate to selling food that's harmful to health and operating an illegal business. Oscar-winning actor Brenda Fricker has died, aged 81. She was the first Irish actor to win an Oscar for her role in the 1989 film My Left Foot. She also played the Pigeon Lady in Home Alone 2. Her death was confirmed by her agent, who described the actor as a legend. Young skiers, or those new to snow, are being encouraged to hit the slopes for the Para-Adaptive Festival. It kicked off in Thredbo last month and it's followed by this weekend's Falls Creek Festival, while Mount Buller and Perisher will host events later in the year. Para Pathway Manager at Snow Australia, Bobby Kelly, has told National Radio News the event is inspiring new talent.
4: Our Paralympic team has actually attended a lot of our adaptive festivals and also skied a lot with our development team. So they're always coming to our events and making sure they inspire the next generation coming up. It's been great because they all work together and learn from each other, which is pretty cool to see with everyone in their Australian jackets coming and helping out.
2: The Rolling Stones have pulled level with their 60s rivals, the Beatles, for number one albums after their latest record, Foreign Tongues, shot to the top of the UK charts a week after its release. Both the Stones and the Beatles now have 15 UK number one albums. Former Beatles Sir Paul McCartney makes a guest appearance playing bass guitar on the album. Organisers of the Football World Cup say they're closely monitoring the air quality in New Jersey, where the tournament's final will be played. Wildfire smoke billowing down from Canada has set off alerts of dangerously unhealthy air quality across multiple US states. From Toronto, the BBC's Jessica Murphy reports.
5: The smoke has drifted towards Detroit, Chicago, Washington and New York, four U.S. cities with some of the worst air quality in the world right now. In New York, officials have been urging people to stay indoors. The governor of New York, Kathy Hochul, said residents should protect themselves. There's also concern that poor air quality could lead to disruptions to one of sport's biggest events, the World Cup final in New Jersey on Sunday.
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0: Binjang, news on the hour, local news on the half hour, community information and the freshest mix of music from the 60s to today, 91.5.
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3: KFC's $4.95 hot rods filler, hot rods, zesty aioli, a juicy tender and crispy golden chips, all for $4.95. 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
1: 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Tens of thousands of public hospital patients throughout New South Wales were treated to morning tea with lemon myrtle shortbreads made with native indigenous flavours in a tribute by HealthShare New South Wales to last week's NAIDOC Week celebrated throughout the nation. It's a big feather in the cap for Wellington's Dreamtime Tucker operator, Herb Smith, to be the first appointed the task of supplying 20,000 biscuit twin packs for the health organisation. At the Dubbo Regional Council Standing Committee meeting on Tuesday night, July 14, councillors noted the report which outlined that council approved 57 development applications in the month of May 2026, including approval for the much-vaunted alterations and additions to the Wellington Soldiers Memorial Club, valued at $4.8 million. Also, that a development application for a limestone quarry at Highfield Lane, Geary and 828 Ponto Falls Road, Maryvale, be approved, subject to conditions of development consent. Squadron Energy Yongla Wind Farm Project Director Sanjay Goel says the completion of the Gilmer Road and Mitchell Highway intersection upgrade will move the project onto the final component delivery phase.
4: Most of the foundations are done now, so 60 out of the 69 foundations are complete. But one of the key components of this project, the actual wind turbine tower and the blades, which are like quite large. So each of the blades about 80 metres long and it's about 35 tonnes. So quite a substantial piece of kit that we need to move from Newcastle, which was the port of import, into Australia. And then from there, there's quite large trailers that come out to take these blades to the job site. We're expecting in the next 2 or 3 weeks, we'll be starting these deliveries. And out of all the works that have been done, the Mitchell-Gooma intersection is one of the quite a large intersection that had to be upgraded just to be able to navigate around the corner.
1: ACERES has awarded more than $2.1 million for community projects under its community grants program, with initiatives being funded across 11 towns in Central West Arana Res, including in Wellington. Mount Arthur receives funding towards a reserve land manager at Mount Arthur Reserve, along with Friends of Burrendong Arboretum, the Wiradjuri Kletchen Stage 1, Wellington Athletics, equipping Wellington Little Athletics for growth, and a concrete apron for Wellington Men's Shed. Wellington Lions Pre-Love Bookstore will be officially opened this Saturday, July 18 at 10 a.m. at the new shop in 9 and 10 Nanama Crescent opposite the Commonwealth Bank. The doors open between 9:30 a.m. and 1:30 p.m. and there will be a special half-price sale of all non-fiction Aussie books. The bookstore also trades in CDs, DVDs and jigsaw puzzles and during the week are open Thursday and Friday 10 to 2. Mid-Macquarie Land Care will also launch Wellington River Care in Pioneer Park this Saturday from 10 to 12. The weather outlook. Sunny to cloudy as daytime maximum temperatures shift below the mid-teens as nighttime minimums decrease. Daily conditions today 6 to 17 and Sunday also 6 to 17. Relative humidity ranging from 54% day and 96% night with wind speed between 3 and 12 kilometres per hour this week. UV index moderate, sunrise 7:05 a.m, sunset 5:15 p.m. Burrendong Dam is at 30% capacity, Windermere 83.

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1: 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Tens of thousands of public hospital patients throughout New South Wales were treated to morning tea with lemon myrtle shortbreads made with native indigenous flavours in a tribute by HealthShare New South Wales to last week's NAIDOC Week celebrated throughout the nation. It's a big feather in the cap for Wellington's Dreamtime Tucker operator, Herb Smith, to be the first appointed to the task of supplying 20,000 biscuit twin packs for the health organisation. At the Dubbo Regional Council Standing Committee meeting on Tuesday night, July 14, councillors noted the report which outlined that council approved 57 development applications in the month of May 2026, including approval for the much-vaunted alterations and additions to the Wellington Soldiers Memorial Club, valued at $4.8 million. Also, that a development application for a limestone quarry at Highfield Lane, Geary and 828 Ponto Falls Road, Maryvale, be approved, subject to conditions of development consent. Squadron Energy Yungla Wind Farm Project Director Sanjay Goel says the completion of the Gilmer Road and Mitchell Highway intersection upgrade will move the project onto the final component delivery phase.
4: Most of the foundations are done now, so 60 out of the 69 foundations are complete. But one of the key components of this project is the actual wind turbine tower and the blades, which are like quite large. So each of the blades about 80 metres long and it's about 35 tonnes. So quite a substantial piece of kit that we need to move from Newcastle, which was the port of import, into Australia. And then from there, there's quite large trailers that come out to take these blades to the job site. We're expecting in the next 2 or 3 weeks, we'll be starting these deliveries. And out of all the works that have been done, the Mitchell-Gooma intersection is one of the quite a large intersection that had to be upgraded just to be able to navigate around the corner.
1: ACERES has awarded more than $2.1 million for community projects under its Community Grants Program, with initiatives being funded across 11 towns in Central West Arana Res, including in Wellington. Mount Arthur receives funding towards a reserve land manager at Mount Arthur Reserve, along with Friends of Burrendong Arboretum, the Wiradjuri Kletchen Stage 1, Wellington Athletics, equipping Wellington Little Athletics for growth, and a concrete apron for Wellington Men's Shed. Wellington Lions Pre-Love Bookstore will be officially opened this Saturday, July 18 at 10 a.m. at the new shop in 9 and 10 Nanima Crescent opposite the Commonwealth Bank. The doors open between 9:30 a.m. and 1:30 p.m. and there will be a special half-price sale of all non-fiction Aussie books. The bookstore also trades in CDs, DVDs and jigsaw puzzles and during the week are open Thursday and Friday 10 to 2. Mid-Macquarie Landcare will also launch Wellington River Care in Pioneer Park this Saturday from 10 to 12. The weather outlook. Sunny to cloudy as daytime maximum temperatures shift below the mid-teens as nighttime minimums decrease. Daily conditions today 6 to 17 and Sunday also 6 to 17. Relative humidity ranging from 54% day and 96% night with wind speed between 3 and 12 kilometres per hour this week. UV index moderate, sunrise 7:05 a.m, sunset 5:15 p.m. Burrendong Dam is at 30% capacity, Windermere 83.

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0: I've Bill Redfern. I listen to Bing Jang Radio, especially of a morning when I drive the West Haven bus to Dubbo. We listen to all the headlines of the news and the music. Think it's very good.
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1: Making news in the Wellington and District Leader, the Daily Liberal, 7 News and Government Sources, I'm Tony Graham. Tens of thousands of public hospital patients throughout New South Wales were treated to morning tea with lemon myrtle shortbreads made with native indigenous flavours in a tribute by HealthShare New South Wales to last week's NAIDOC Week celebrated throughout the nation. It's a big feather in the cap for Wellington's Dreamtime Tucker operator, Herb Smith, to be the first appointed the task of supplying 20,000 biscuit twin packs for the health organisation. At the Dubbo Regional Council Standing Committee meeting on Tuesday night, July 14, councillors noted the report which outlined that council approved 57 development applications in the month of May 2026, including approval for the much-vaunted alterations and additions to the Wellington Soldiers Memorial Club, valued at $4.8 million. Also, that a development application for a limestone quarry at Highfield Lane, Geary and 828 Ponto Falls Road, Maryvale, be approved, subject to conditions of development consent. Squadron Energy Yungla Wind Farm Project Director Sanjay Goel says the completion of the Gilmer Road and Mitchell Highway intersection upgrade will move the project onto the final component delivery phase.
3: Most of the foundations are done now, so 60 out of the 69 foundations are complete. But one of the key components of this project is the actual wind turbine tower and the blades, which are like quite large. So each of the blades about 80 metres long and it's about 35 tonnes. So quite a substantial piece of kit that we need to move from Newcastle, which was the port of import, into Australia. And then from there, there's quite large trailers that come out to take these blades to the job site. We're expecting in the next 2 or 3 weeks, we'll be starting these deliveries. And out of all the works that have been done, the Mitchell-Gooma intersection is one of the quite a large intersection that had to be upgraded just to be able to navigate around the corner.
1: ACERES has awarded more than $2.1 million for community projects under its Community Grants Program, with initiatives being funded across 11 towns in Central West Arana RES, including in Wellington. Mount Arthur receives funding towards a reserve land manager at Mount Arthur Reserve, along with Friends of Burrinong Arboretum, the Wiradjuri Collection Stage 1, Wellington Athletics, equipping Wellington Little Athletics for growth, and a concrete apron for Wellington Men's Shed. Wellington Lions Pre-Love Bookstore will be officially opened this Saturday, July 18 at 10 a.m. at the new shop in 9 and 10 Nanima Crescent opposite the Commonwealth Bank. The doors open between 9:30 a.m. and 1:30 p.m. and there will be a special half-price sale of all non-fiction Aussie books. The bookstore also trades in CDs, DVDs and jigsaw puzzles and during the week are open Thursday and Friday 10 to 2. Mid-Macquarie Landcare will also launch Wellington River Care in Pioneer Park this Saturday from 10 to 12. The weather outlook. Sunny to cloudy as daytime maximum temperatures shift below the mid-teens as nighttime minimums decrease. Daily conditions today 6 to 17 and Sunday also 6 to 17. Relative humidity ranging from 54% day and 96% night with wind speed between 3 and 12 kilometres per hour this week. UV index moderate, sunrise 7:05 a.m, sunset 5:15 p.m. Burrendong Dam is at 30% capacity, Windermere 83.

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3: 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Plus there's bingo Tuesday to Thursday and Friday High Rollers Bingo on the last Friday of the month. 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

yeah. Always been a little mathematician. Lately, this cash I'm getting got me losing count of these bags. I've been moving too fast. 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
1: G'day, I'm Andrew G, independent federal member for Clare. I recently moved a motion in the Australian Parliament calling on governments to bring in a support package for our businesses going broke because of the indefinite closure of the Great Western Highway, and also to commit major funding in the budget for improved road access between the Central West and Sydney. Unbelievably, when it came to a vote, no Labor or One Nation MP supported it, and hardly any Liberals or Nationals either. Rest assured that I'll be keeping up the fight for the support our communities need and deserve. Authorised by AG Orange.
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5: My mom used to listen to Janicean. My one brother listened to Rush. 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Another brother listened to Hush. Dad was Lead Belly. 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

And a great big hello to all our friends in Geary that are tuned in to Binjang 91.5. Thanks for listening, and please do so, because we've got more great music coming up.

Work is always better with Bingjang. We tend to agree. Part of the reason is we keep rolling out those great hits. And here's more of them right now.

Great music here on Binjang 91.5. I'm your host, Matt. We're bringing you all the music and information to you every day. That's Binjang 91.5.

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0: Binjang.

sad for me to have to make this announcement, but we have to shut down the plant. I know it's due to the current and ongoing global situation. You have been incredible employees, and there is simply no way that we can keep afloat at this particular point in time. I want each and every one of you to know that you are highly valued. I'm truly sorry.

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0: Where are you guys heading?
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0: Hey, I'll tell you what, I'm heading in the direction of a warm meal if you guys are up for it. Buenas noches.

0: I'm Mick Simmons. I've recently moved back to Wellington after being away for 20 months.
1: And what do you think of Bingjang 91.5?
0: First class, very good. I like it very much, particularly in the morning.

G'day to all our listeners out there in Burrendong, particularly those that are around the recreation park. Hope you're kicking back and enjoying all the music here on Binjang 91.5.

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1: Oh, well, I was talking to people the other day and they were telling us how they were listening to Binjang 91.5 at work. 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

Well, it's a great big hello too to all the people out at Bodangara listening. We know you like our music selection. In fact, we've been told that you reckon it's absolutely gold. And it is, because it's your music and it's right here on Binjang 91.5.

You're listening to Binjang 91.5. We play the hits from the 60s. We play the hits from the 70s. I'm on a highway to hell. We play the hits from the 80s. We play the hits from the 90s. We play the hits from today. Binjang 91.5. We play the hits. Play the hits from today. Binjang 91.5. We play the hits.

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On Pornhub, pandemic is trending. This really isn't normal. 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

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How's the castle built of people you pretend to care about? Just what you wanted. Look at you, cool guy, you got it. I see the parties and diamonds sometimes when I close my eyes. 6 months of torture you sold to some forbidden paradise. I loved you truly.

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Yeah, great music and plenty more of it to come as we go up the hill and say g'day to our friends at Molong who are listening. We do thank you for coming on board with us here, the Voice of Wellington. That's Binjang 91.5.

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It's been a year now, think I figured out how to let you go and let communication die out. I know, you know, we know you weren't down for forever and it's fine. I know, we weren't meant for each other and it's fine. But if the world was ending, you'd come over, right? You'd come over and you'd stay the night. Would you love me for the hell of it? All our fears would be irrelevant. If the world was ending, you'd come over, right? The sky'd be falling and I'd hold you tight. And there wouldn't be a reason why we would even have to say goodbye. If the world was ending, you'd come over, right? Right? If the world was ending, you would come over, right? Right?

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0: Binjang.

Yeah, hi, Nuri. Thanks for listening to Binjang 91.5. Hope everything's going well out there around the Bell River. And make sure you keep listening to what we've got, because we've got all the music for you.

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Yep, and all the listeners that are out there at the moment on the roads listening to the great Binjang 91.5 with all the greatest hits, and we've got more to come. 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

More music and plenty more to come too as we go out to say hello to our friends in Orange who are listening. 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

on, sir. It's a Daytona airbrush t-shirt. 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Hey, baby, what you doing tonight? It's butterflies and Bud Lights. Under the stars and on the stripes.

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2: Good morning, I'm Alyssa Delfs. Advocates say a landmark report into Islamophobia has marked an unprecedented and important step toward addressing the serious impacts of hate faced by Australian Muslim communities. Yesterday, the federal government committed to 35 of 54 recommendations outlined in a report by Aftab Malik, the Special Envoy to Combat Islamophobia. Some of the measures to be adopted include new systems to promote social cohesion in education and workplace training for politicians and public servants. But 10 months after the report was handed to the government, some of Mr. Malik's calls remain unanswered for an independent review of counter-terrorism laws and a commission of inquiry into Islamophobia, anti-Palestinian and anti-Arab racism. Meanwhile, among those welcoming yesterday's government response were the Alliance of Australian Muslims and the Australian National Imams Council. They say it's a step in the right direction toward recognising and addressing the serious impacts of Islamophobia and anti-Muslim hate in Australia. A public lecture is being held in Melbourne today to discuss the ongoing damage from Woodside's gas project on ancient WA rock art. It comes ahead of this week's landmark federal court challenge to Woodside's Northwest Shelf gas extension. Susan Swain from Friends of Australian Rock Art told National Radio News, in an Australian first, the case has attracted the participation of a UN special rapporteur.
3: We as FARA felt like what she was doing was so important that we said we will give her part of our time in court at the hearing for her to speak. But the judge has decided she can't speak in court, so she has submitted a written paper which will form a part of the judge's adjudication on the impacts of this project's approval.
2: Overseas, the head of the Gulf Cooperation Council says Iranian attacks on civilian targets in neighbouring countries amount to war crimes. Jassim Mohammed al-Badawi condemned what he called the deliberate targeting of infrastructure and civilian facilities in Bahrain, Kuwait and Jordan. The BBC's Joe Inwood reports.
4: Blasting into the night sky, a salvo of Iranian missiles. Footage released by their military shows Iran's response to US attacks of the past week. The targets, they say, have been American bases across the Middle East. But that is not how the Gulf Arab states view it. It's claimed that desalination plants have been damaged, threatening vital water supplies. But the exact same charge has been levelled at the United States. Authorities in Iran's southern Hormuzgan province claim that, along with three bridges, a desalination plant was destroyed there.
2: And could the Mediterranean diet influence ageing? Scientists from the University of Southern California have penned a new research paper showing the style of eating, which emphasises olive oil, fish, fruits, legumes, vegetables and whole grains, could slow the effects of ageing. The researchers found older adults who followed the diet had higher levels of two proteins in their cells that have been associated with protection against cardiovascular disease and neurodegeneration. And taking a look at sport, in NRL overnight, the Bulldogs welcomed back Viliame Kikau, who returned to action from a pectoral injury against the West Tigers.

0: last night. With Sean O'Sullivan also starring in the halves, Canterbury were able to rack up their eighth win of the season, 30-0, to climb to 11th on the ladder. Coach Cameron Ciraldo praised his side.
1: I really liked our defence in the second half, a lot of scramble. The Tigers threw a lot at us. There was a lot of ball movement going on, and they threw everything at us, and I was really happy that we fought really hard and scrambled there.
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3: The fun continues at the Wellow Soldiers Club with raffles every Tuesday, Friday and Sunday night. Plus there's bingo Tuesday to Thursday and Friday High Rollers Bingo on the last Friday of the month. 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

0: conference titled The Australian Fight Back. Ms Hanson took the opportunity to respond to the backlash to her sit-down interview with controversial UK podcaster Tommy Robinson last week.
1: How dare I speak to him? How dare I go up to Luton to see what's happening there? And because I dare speak up against it, because I came over here to see, and I keep referring back to England all the time in Australia. Do I want our country to become like England? No. Do I want it to become like France? No.
0: The federal government's new superannuation rules are being blamed for the cancellation of some popular community music festivals. Victoria's Inverloch Jazz Festival, as well as the Newcastle Hunter Jazz Festival, have been axed in recent days, with organisers pointing the finger at payday super rules, which came into force at the start of July. Under the changes to the superannuation guarantee law, contributions must be received within days of employees or contractors being paid, or penalties will be imposed. It means volunteer-run festivals must organise super for hundreds of performers within a seven-day period, a feat that some said is logistically too difficult, leading to the festival's cancellations. Volunteers are descending on the regional Queensland town of Chinchilla to support farming families recovering from recent floods. Lewis Donaldson has the latest.
2: Rural Aid is bringing together its largest volunteer turnout for a farm recovery event, providing practical support where it's needed most. 45 volunteers, including 15 first-time volunteers and 41 corporate volunteers, will lend a hand across 9 farms in the Chinchilla region following severe flooding in March this year and bushfires in 2023. Rural Aid CEO John Walters says the recovery is more than rebuilding fences, but about restoring confidence and helping families move forward.
0: And overseas, Russian officials say 7 people have been killed and 50 others injured in Ukrainian drone attacks overnight that set ablaze an oil depot and 2 warehouses belonging to Russia's biggest online retailer. The deaths were reported at a logistics centre in the Tambov region. The BBC's Paul Adams reports.
3: What President Zelensky has said is that these depots are used to store and transport key components that go into the Russian drones that are used to target Ukrainian cities. Some defense experts I've been talking to really confirm that. They say that Wildberries is a place that a lot of Russian military go to for their supplies, and that it is effectively part of the logistics network used by the Russian military. I dare say the Kremlin would take a different view of that.
0: And taking a look at sport, the 2026 World Cup is almost at an end after more than 5 weeks of competition and more than 100 games played since June 11. The curtain will come down on the tournament tomorrow when Spain play defending champions Argentina in the finals in New York. Before that, though, losing semi-finalists France and England will go head-to-head this hour in the so-called bronze final match for third place. And meantime, Joe Schmidt has wrapped up his coaching stint at the Wallabies with a win overnight. Australia ran in 9-2 in a crushing 57-10 Nations Championship win over Italy in Perth. It marked Australia's highest score in Schmidt's 2.5-year tenure and their largest on home soil since 2014. Schmidt ends his Wallabies reign with 12 wins and 19 losses. Les Kiss will take over as Wallabies coach.
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1: G'day, I'm Andrew Gee, independent federal member for Clare. I recently moved a motion in the Australian Parliament calling on governments to bring in a support package for our businesses going broke because of the indefinite closure of the Great Western Highway, and also to commit major funding in the budget for improved road access between the Central West and Sydney. Unbelievably, when it came to a vote, no Labor or One Nation MP supported it, and hardly any Liberals or Nationals either. Rest assured that I'll be keeping up the fight for the support our communities need and deserve. Authorised by AG Orange.
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2: Good morning, I'm Alyssa Delfs. Woodside's Northwest Shelf 2070 gas extension will be challenged in the federal court this week over the Environment Minister's approval of the project. In the lead-up to the week-long hearing, a public lecture is being held in Melbourne today to discuss ongoing damage to the ancient Murujuga WA rock art. Susan Swain from the Friends of Australian Rock Art told National Radio News about the challenge to Minister Murray Watt.
3: And when he assessed the project, he spoke to Woodside, and Woodside gave them all the economic benefits of approving this project, all the social benefits of approving this project. But never once did they look at the negative impacts, i.e. what is going to happen to the rock art if they approve this project. So that is the line of challenge that we're bringing as a judicial review against the Minister Watt for his decision.
2: Overseas, at least 9 Palestinians have been killed in 2 separate Israeli airstrikes in Gaza. Health officials say 3 people were killed in a dawn. Overseas, at least 9 Palestinians have been killed in 2 separate Israeli airstrikes in Gaza. Health officials say 3 people were killed in a

0: Parliamentary leader of the governing centre-right CDU-CSU. He has been accused of hypocrisy over surrogacy, which is illegal in Germany. The BBC's Warren Bull has the details.
1: Jens Spahn had a role akin to Chancellor Merz's enforcer in the German parliament, and part of that was to promote its centre-right policies. That included support for Germany's continued ban on surrogacy, which is punishable by up to 3 years in prison or a fine. But there's no ban on bringing up a child born to a surrogate mother abroad. And it's emerged that Jens Spahn used that loophole to become a parent using a surrogate in the United States. To many observers, that was nothing more than rank hypocrisy. And there was only one possible outcome.
0: The snow-capped hills of Mount Olympus, the mythological home of ancient Greece's 12 Olympian gods, could soon be inducted into UNESCO's World Heritage List. Rising to 2,918 metres from a base at sea level, the ancient Greeks believed the throne of Zeus, king of the gods, stood on the highest of its peaks. The nomination is set to be discussed at the end of this month when the World Heritage Committee meets in Busan, South Korea. And Australia's oldest library is set to celebrate its 200th birthday. The State Library of New South Wales is marking the milestone throughout this year, but will launch a six-week festival of performances, talks and live music on site across September and October. Among the performers, composer and didgeridoo master William Barton will present his show, Earthflow Songbook. Here's a snippet of one of Mr. Barton's previous performances. Hey. And taking a look at sport, Australia's female athletes were in strong form ahead of the Commonwealth Games in Glasgow next week. At the Diamond League, World Athletics Annual Elite Track and Field Circuit, Jess Hull, Rose Davies and Nicola Olaslagers had strong performances. Olaslagers is back on the winners list after a 2.01 metre clearance in London, taking down the current world record holder. Meanwhile, Hull returned with a dominant victory to win the women's 300 metres over compatriot Davies. And at the Diamond League, Britain's Josh Kerr shattered the men's mile world record set in 1999.
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2: Good morning, I'm Alyssa Delfs. Capping off her trip to Europe, the leader of One Nation has addressed a crowd in London overnight at the Conservative Political Action Conference. During the speech, Ms. Hanson said she did not want Australia to end up like other countries across Europe, including the UK, France and Germany.
3: It's not easy to stand up sometimes and speak out because people point the finger. Oh, she's a racist. She's Islamophobic. She's xenophobic. I've had it for years. And until we stand up and fight for that, we're going to be in hell of a place, and our children and grandchildren will never understand what our history is about, wherever we've come.
2: A major music streaming platform is prioritising transparency for listeners, removing 75 million spam AI tracks in 12 months. Spotify says it won't stop artists and producers from using artificial intelligence, but has committed to removing what it's called AI slop from the platform. A new beta feature unveiled on the app will now tell listeners if and how musicians have used AI in their music. It comes as the top track on Australia's national airplay chart will now tell listeners if and how musicians have used AI in their music. It comes as the top track on Australia's national airplay charts, a cover

0: providing practical support where it's needed most. 45 volunteers, including 15 first-time volunteers and 41 corporate volunteers, will lend a hand across 9 farms in the Chinchilla region following severe flooding in March this year and bushfires in 2023. RuralAid CEO John Walters says the recovery is more than rebuilding fences, but about restoring confidence and helping families move forward.
1: Wet conditions are on the cards for Brisbane and Perth to round out the weekend, with cloudy weather for the southern states. Speaking to the ABC, the Bureau of Meteorology's Jonathan Howe has the forecast for the rest of the week.
2: Across the east coast of the country, we have had that low pressure system bringing showers to parts of New South Wales and Queensland. Showers have now cleared away from Sydney, but today we could see some showers persisting north of Port Macquarie up towards Coffs Harbour and Brisbane. And we also do have a hazardous surf warning current for the Gold Coast, Byron Bay and also Coffs Harbour. We will see those showers continuing to ease tomorrow across New South Wales. They will stick around Brisbane and southeast Queensland tomorrow, possibly push up towards Bundaberg and Mackay and Rockhampton.
1: And taking a look at sport, Formula One leader Antonelli will start the Belgian Grand Prix from pole position for Mercedes tonight, with Australia's Oscar Piastri securing a 6th place starting berth. Max Verstappen will join Antonelli on the front row, with Mercedes teammate and title rival George Russell right behind. Piastri's McLaren teammate, world champion Lando Norris, was 3rd, but will lose 10 places for today's race owing to a penalty, a drop that means Russell will share the 2nd row with Ferrari's Charles Leclerc. And in NRL overnight, the Bulldogs welcomed the return of Viliame Kikau, who returned to action from a pectoral injury against the West Tigers, helping them to a win 30-0. Coach Cameron Seraldo praised his side.
3: I really liked our defence in the second half, a lot of scramble. You know, the Tigers threw a lot at us. There was a lot of ball movement going on, and they threw everything at us, and I was really happy that we fought really hard and scrambled there.
1: Meantime, the Raiders defeated the Rabbitohs 34 points to 25, and the Warriors were too quick for the Dragons 20 to 12.
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2: Good morning, I'm Alyssa Delfs. An Australian man has been detained by Immigration and Customs Enforcement officers in Los Angeles after allegedly overstaying his visa, according to a statement posted by ICE agents online. The 57-year-old man, who's originally from Vietnam but is an Australian citizen, was detained at the airport in LA yesterday by plainclothes officers. During the incident, two officers reportedly noticed they were being filmed and walked away from the man, who still had a handcuff attached to one arm. Here's that moment captured on video.